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1: At Mansasa Seaside, the old Lantau. 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Broadcast anchorman, gisaligan sa mga bulanon, Mong Bulyeser. 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

0: 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Dean Ederson, good morning. Welcome to the program. Inyong alagad, Bong Bulyeser po.
1: Mayong buntag, Bong, ug sa mga kababayan natin diyan.
0: Yes sir, thank you so much for being with us today dito sa discussion natin on the air, Dean Ederson, regarding this impeachment trial. Suspended muna yung hearings nila, Dean. Kailan ba sila magbabalik sa hearing nila?
1: I think they will resume hearing on November 9 to give the defense naman their opportunity to present their evidence. So medyo matagal-tagal yung period ng break.
0: Okay. Dean, what's your take on that latest event doon sa Senado? Yung prosecutors nag-withdraw ng tatlong kaso nila, articles of impeachment, yung regarding the confidential funds, regarding the grave threat, at yung isa pa na hindi na umpisahan, yung bribery. Ano sa tingin mo, Dean? Is it within the normal happenings and proceedings sa isang court hearing, Dean?
1: Well, kung if it was a normal court hearing, maybe a criminal case, if that happens, di syempre masaya dapat ang defense kasi mababawasan yung kaso ng kliyente nila, no? Mm. And so, ang hirap ng posisyon ng defense ngayon kasi hindi naman sila makapag-object kasi syempre, alam nga namang gusto nilang the case against their client will continue, no? So I think I look at it as a strategic and a tactical move on the part of the prosecution without prejudice to filing the appropriate cases outside of the impeachment court. Kaya pero kung titignan natin ito, medyo it was a tactical move at saka matindi yung naging move ng prosecution in this case, no? It was a master stroke. It was a legal master stroke kung ako tatanungin.
0: Legal master stroke. Hindi expected ba yan ng defense na ganun talaga ang gagawin nila, Dean? Sa tingin mo?
1: Well, ang ini-expect siguro ng defense would be yung idadrop yung bribery kasi medyo matagal nang napag-uusapan na idadrop yun. Ang perhaps what they did not expect was that even the articles on grave threats and confidential funds would also be dropped. Kasi ako mismo nagulat din ako doon when I heard the manifestation and the motion of the chief, the lead prosecutor. Kaya nakakagulantang.
0: Okay. In that particular move of the prosecution panel, ano ba talaga ang role ng Senate court yan? They have to decide whether to accept or not to accept the move of the prosecution, or it is a prerogative of the prosecution to do that?
1: Well, pagka mga in these kinds of situations, syempre nag-move na nga yung prosecution, ano? It is ultimately the decision of the court whether to grant or deny the motion made by the prosecution. Pero in reality, kasi katulad din naman na nakita natin, the prosecution was already given approval of their motion, no? So ang decision ng Senado is, ng Senate acting as an impeachment court, was to grant the motion. And so therefore, ang magiging obligasyon na lang ng defense would be to defend their client on a single article, which is the article on unexplained wealth. Wala na silang pangangailangan pang i-defend siya sa grave threats at saka sa misuse of confidential funds in the impeachment court. Ibig ko sabihin nito, I'm sure there would be cases, and there are in fact cases that have been filed against the Vice President. Doon magsishift ngayon yung pagde-defend nila kay Vice President.
0: Outside the impeachment court?
1: Yes, it will happen in the regular courts, or perhaps it will happen in Sandigan Bayan, depending on how the case would proceed sa pag-iimbestiga ng NBI or the Ombudsman or the relevant agency of government, including the Department of Justice.
0: I think there's already one. No? It started in the impeachment court, yung grave threat. And then what followed was a case filed with the RTC in Quezon City with that warrant of arrest issued against the Vice President. Parang ganun ba yung mangyayari sa tingin mo, Dean?
1: That is correct. Kaya yung kaso na yun ng grave threats, I think it will proceed in the normal course of business. So may opportunity pa din yung defense to defend, to put up a defense and present evidence in support of their client. No? And in fact, we also have to look at the decision of the impeachment court when they decided to lift the gag order. Diba? Nirelax nila yung Rule 18. Para naman hindi sabihin ng defense na nawawalan sila ng karapatang ipagtanggol yung kanilang kliyente. In other words, as we speak now, pwede na nilang pag-usapan yung even the merits of the grave threats and confidential funds case dahil relax na nga yung Article 8 o yung Rule 18
0: on sub-judice. Parang ganun ba yon?
1: Correct, yung rule on sub-judice.
0: So, pwede na anyone can talk about it, Dean?
1: Anyone can talk about it, even the members of the defense team, even the lawyers. And in fact, as a matter of fact, the respondent in the impeachment case, the Vice President, has been saying some things about it all throughout naman.
0: All throughout.
1: No? So, ngayon, free for all na nga. Ika nga, yun sinasabi ni Attorney Sisson. Free for all na talaga, pwede nang magsabi. And I don't understand why they're complaining against it. Kasi yun yung pagkakataon sana nila para pagtanggol yung kanilang kliyente.
0: Mm. So parang it's a victory on their part na sa apat na kaso, isa na lang.
1: Alam mo, yun ang ano nga eh, yun ang dilema nila eh. Di nila ma-declare na victory, although kung tutusin mo in a strict legal sense, victory talaga yan. 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
0: Tatlo so, na lang, oo.
1: 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On the other hand, they want kasi to be able to communicate with the people eh. Yun ang intention yan, kaya gusto nilang isa lang. But they want to have their cake and eat it too. Kaya hindi nila ma-object. When the motion was made by the prosecution, hindi naman sila nag-object.
0: Hindi naman nag-object.
1: Sabi lang nila, they will still prefer to present their evidence. But what is the evidence to present if there is no more case, di ba?
0: No case, no evidence. So wala na.
1: Wala na. I mean, and in fact, if you look back at it, sila din ang may kasalanan nun eh. Dahil ang proposal ni Senator Bam Aquino was one case, tapos alternate yung prosecution and defense.
0: Ah, okay. Yan.
1: That was the original proposal of Senator Bam Aquino. The prosecution agreed to it. Sabi ng prosecution, sige, call kami. The defense objected. Ayaw nila. Gusto nila,
0: present
1: muna ng defense and ng prosecution lahat before they enter into the picture. So, sino sisisihin nila ngayon? It's their decision. It's their tactical error, kung ako tatanungin.
0: It's their tactical error. But I think in the normal course, attorney, I think you would agree with me. Dapat, after every case, prosecution defense, hindi yung prosecution lahat and defense lahat. Parang mahirapan tayo mag-connect. Past tense na yun eh. Past tense. Babalik naman tayo another round for the defense. Parang ganun, attorney. On your part, do you like the proposition of Bam Aquino?
1: Yeah, in fact, I agreed with it eh, kasi the only way that you would consolidate cases would be if they are related to each other. Mm. Diba? Mm. Halimbawa, in a normal criminal case, may mga, halimbawa, no, just to illustrate the point, if it is an estafa case, pero several counts, pwede mo i-consolidate yun because the crime is the same. But in this case, magkakaiba kasi yung allegations eh.
0: Mm-hmm.
1: Magkakaiba yung nature ng offense. And so therefore, what they should have done is yung proposal talaga ni Senator Bam Aquino. First, okay. Article of impeachment, prosecution, and then defense.
0: Mm.
1: And then proceed to the next. Prosecution, defense. Ayaw ng defense noon eh. In fact, they were vehemently against it. So, ngayon, when the prosecution decided to withdraw the case against the Vice President on three articles, nagsisisi sila.
0: Hey, gusto. Oh. Paano ba yan, attorney?
1: It was a tactical error.
0: Yeah. Paano ba yan, attorney? Paano ba yan? What if the Senate would grant them to use the Senate, their platform, to present wala nang bisa yon sa kaso kasi nag-withdraw na yung ano eh yung prosecution what is there to hear kung wala nang kaso, but they want the Senate as their platform to do some messaging to the people parang ganun attorney, pwede ba yon?
1: Mangyayari noon if that happens, the Senate would become the venue of their press conference.
0: Parang ganon. Wala yung prosecution. Hindi mag-object. Hindi mag-rebuttal. Parang ganon kasi ni-withdraw na eh. So paano ba yan?
1: I don't think it's going to be possible. Kasi number one, one of the reasons why the prosecution withdrew the case was in fact para hindi mag-waste ng time ng taong bayan. Para so that we could move on. In fact, it was, kung ako tatanungin, it's also somehow risky on the part of the prosecution eh.
0: Yeah,
1: kasi parang raffle ticket yan. If you have 4 tickets, you have more chances of winning. Di ba? But in this case, they took a risk. And so, they have to live with that risk as well.
0: Correct. Parang wala na silang spare tire. What if in this unexplained wealth, makapresentar ng best defense yung defense? So wala na silang iba pang article na maasahan, kaya isa na lang.
1: That is correct. Kaya, in other words, it's also may pros and cons itong issue na to, Bong. Kaya nakikita ko dito, yung prosecution natin, they seem to be very confident of the evidence that they presented in the unexplained wealth case, that they were willing to forego all the other cases against the Vice President. Pero, kwan yan, ha? It's risky. Kasi nga, katulad ng binanggit mo kanina, paano kung makapag-presentar ng magandang ebidensya ang defense doon sa unexplained wealth?
0: Mm.
1: O di wala na, talo yung kaso ng prosecution. 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
0: So parang very confident yung prosecution na yung unexplained wealth. Talagang very good na yun. With that testimony of the expert opinion of an expert forensic analyst. Sa tingin mo, Dean, talaga bang may bigat yung sinabi ni Attorney Cabrera doon sa Senado?
1: Alam mo, Bong, when I listened to the testimony of Attorney Cabrera, talagang, kumbaga sa kwento, yan na yung climax eh. 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Kaya I think it was very damaging to the Vice President. At the other thing that I always say is, magaling na communicator si Attorney Cabrera. Hindi siya mahilig gumamit ng mga jargon, ng mga technical terminologies na hindi makaka-relate ang taong bayan.
0: Oo nga.
1: Kaya talagang yun ang very potent force for the prosecution and against the vice president.
0: Mm-hmm. Okay. Sabi ng some observers, attorney, it's not only that the prosecution panel is confident about their evidence on unexplained wealth, but they are also very confident about the numbers of senators who would probably vote to convict. That's why they forgo already yung tatlong articles of impeachment. Anong take mo dyan, attorney?
1: Very possible yon. Kaya lang, wala namang aamin, Bong.
0: Hindi alam. Walang aamin.
1: Mm-hmm. Kasi, kumbaga, that is like showing your cards to the doon sa kalaban mo, kumbaga parang poker, papakita mo yung baraha mo sa kabilang panig. Pero I think that is a reasonable conclusion to make at this point, kasi nga imaginein mo, ipinamigay mo na yung tatlong raffle tickets mo. 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
0: Sa tingin mo, attorney, could they make a 16 vote for that conviction or 14 only?
1: Well, as bilang meron, bilang observer lang naman, hindi tayo talid ako dyan kung hindi nag-analyze lang tayo. I think there's enough reason for us to believe that malapit na tayo doon. Not sa 14, but I think sa 16. And there are some indications that would say that yes, nakita natin. Tsaka kasi alam mo, Bong, ang hirap pasubalian nung ebidensyang obvious na eh. Kung baga, if it is already staring you in the face, paano mo naman siya bibigyan ng katwiran na hindi ka mag-agree to convict if it is very obvious? Masisira naman ang credibility. Even if you have a personal loyalty against a certain individual, including in this case nga, the Dutertes, kumbaga tali na yung kami mo dyan dahil they swore an oath. Sumumpa sila that they will rule based on the evidence. And so far, the evidence is very strong. Kaya nga, I'm very interested to find out kung ano sasabihin ng depensa even just in the unexplained wealth.
0: Mga kaigsunan, nagpaminaw mo sa itong tulmonan yung alagad with our exclusive resource person, mga igsoon, Dean Ederson Tapia of the University of Makati. Attorney, punta tayo doon sa kay Camille. Ano sa tingin mo? Si Mark Villar, nag-align na sa majority. Will Camille Villar follow?
1: Well, yan ang isang example natin na it's not going to be surprising if they do that. Kasi I think they're also thinking of the long-term effect to their family business. Kasi napakinggan natin, maybe just a few weeks ago, maraming mga possible cases that may be filed against them. So, one way or the other, again, hindi aamin yan, pero ang nakikita natin, it's just a matter of time for Senator Camille to also transfer to the majority. And isa pa, yung binabanggit natin, si Senator Loren, even the spokesperson, no, si Dean Tony Lavinia, has said that it is part of the realm, within the realm of possibility for Senator Loren to rejoin the majority. So you have now easily 16 senators kung mangyayari yan.
0: So kung ganun, most likely by next week or by November 9 and after November 9, siguro babalik na si Loren sa Pilipinas, attorney, so tingin mo?
1: I think if the negotiations go well, pero syempre again, as I said, Bong, hindi to aamin yung mga yan, pero ang atin lang naman ay ang ating kuro-kuro, ang ating hinuha, ang ating opinion, but it is a distinct possibility depending on how their negotiation proceeds.
0: Alam ko na yung ano yung isasabi nila, attorney, doon, no? Sabihin nila na according to the evidence, it's overwhelming and the people see the same. So, sino ba tayong mag... parang ganun, attorney, yung excuse nila on that issue. Si Alan at saka si Pia, mayroon namang siguro nga kaso sila. What do you think? Would they change their mind?
1: Ang problema ni Senator Alan tsaka ni Senator Pia is kahit magbago sila ng isip, hindi ako sigurado if they will be acceptable to the majority. Kasi they've inflicted the most damage to the majority, and particularly si Senator Allen has been at the center of the most controversial acts that the Senate did in its entire history, no? So kaya kahit magbago ng isip yan, hindi ko alam kung magiging katanggap-tanggap yan sa majority. 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So I think kumbaga they're already pressed to the wall. 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
0: 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Okay, let's talk about Attorney, ito yung move ng prosecution, no? Na kinakansel na yung the drop the 3 articles of impeachment. Parang nagmadali sila. May kinatakutan ba yung prosecution? We have to do it now. We have to do the decision now. Baka aabutin tayo ng ibang scenario, political scenario in the country.
1: I think hindi naman sa may kinakatakutan. But again, they're very tactical about it. Kasi ako, I've been very vocal about this statement. Pag yung impeachment case na yan, umabot pa yan next year, the chance, there is a great probability of an acquittal. Kasi, we know for the fact that the impeachment court is also affected by public opinion. Hindi naman pwedeng walang epekto yan. Ano? If the case continues to be heard even during Christmas, alam mo naman ang ugali ng mga Pilipino pag Pasko, lumalambot. Babago.
0: Mm.
1: And it has a tendency of being dragging. May mga part ng kaso na talagang nakakaantok. Even the analysts, even those who are technically proficient, talagang nawawala ng attention. Mm. Imaginein mo yung karaniwang taong bayan, mawawalan talaga maglulus ng interest. Kaya, knowing that very well, I think that figured in the decision of the prosecution to drop the 3 articles. Kumbaga, sige na, parang diskarte sa basketball.
0: Mm.
1: Last 2 minutes, imbes na mag-lay up, 3 points. High risk, pero high reward. Instead of going for overtime, go for the win.
0: Mm-hmm,
1: ganon.
0: Mm-hmm. Parang ganon. Kasi baka nakita nila, boring na tayo dito. Ayaw ng taong bayan sa ginawa natin dito. So we have to stop this now. Parang ganon yung conclusion nila, Attorney.
1: That's right. Oo, tama yun, bro.
0: Ano sa tingin mo, Attorney? Sabi ng iba, baka magkagulo yung bayan natin with this political intramurals doon sa Senado. Would it lead to something chaotic in the future, Attorney?
1: Well, depends on what we mean by chaotic. Ang importante dito, the Senate, acting as the impeachment court, is able to demonstrate a level of credibility, no? Whether they eventually convict or acquit the vice president, kailangan nilang pakita that they are following the process. And to be fair, no? Ang tingin ko sa impeachment court is they have followed the process to the T. Ibig sabihin talagang sumunod. Remember yung question ng threshold.
0: Mm.
1: They did not unilaterally decide on it. Nagpatawag pa ng mga amici curiae para tulungan silang mag-decision. And there were some questions that they decided upon themselves not immediately. Even that question on threshold, ang sabi ng presiding officer, it's 16. Mm. But there was a member of the Senate Impeachment Court who decided to make a motion dahil hindi siya nag-agree sa 16. And so, pinag-decision na nila as a group. And even the way, to be fair to Senator Jesus Cudero, the way he has been presiding over the case has been very fair. There are some rulings that I don't necessarily agree with, pero overall, he has been he has been very fair and careful in making sure that all parties are given their opportunity to ventilate their case.
0: Mm-hmm. So parang they're making a good image on this particular issue, yung impeachment, attorney. Ang image ng Senado na parang hindi partisan yung dating, but people would say they already have their frame of mind kung sino yung i-convict o sino yung parang i-acquit, sino yung mag-acquit, sino yung mag-convict. At saka lahat ng nangyari doon, drama lang yun, just a matter of time. They have to do a decision na they already made in their minds, attorney.
1: Alam mo, Bong, hindi natin maiiwasan na merong leanings yung mga senador na yan. Kasi they're politicians, and so you expect them to lean towards one political position or the other. That is fine, and I think the people accept that. Ang nagiging problematic lang is if it becomes too obvious that you don't make for the possibility of accepting a view that is different from the view of your political beliefs. No? Siguro, by way of example, lang papakita ko dito na sa tingin ko ay nagagampanan ng maayos yung trabaho at napipresenta yung sarili na maski papano ay may level of impartiality, si Senator Risa Ontiveros. She asks questions that are difficult for both sides. May mga questions siya na in fact, ginagamit ng defense for their press conferences. May mga question din siya na maaaring gamitin ng prosecution. So, pagka ganun, it's just an indication that the senator has not really presented herself as too partisan. Siyempre, alam din naman natin na merong partisan working, obviously, in for a position, no? Medyo more or less, alam naman na natin yung ganun. Lalong-lalo na in defending the respondent in this case. Kasi, I don't know if you heard some of the questions, talagang ano eh, wala nang attempt to hide their biases, political loyalties and biases. Yeah.
0: Like Ruben at sino po yung ibang senator doon. According to Attorney Season, it's not fair na dinadrop ng prosecution ng ilong tatlong articles of impeachment. Ano sa tingin mo? Where should we base a fairness in this trial, attorney?
1: Why did they not object?
0: Dapat. Oh, if they don't like it, then they have to object.
1: they have to object. Oh. But they did not object eh. Oh, yun ang tanong ko sa kanila. So kaya nga sinasabi ko, they make up their mind. Oh. If you think it is wrong, if you think it is not right, then object. Make your reasons clear to the court. Pero they did not do that kasi kumbaga ang posisyon nila alanganin, neither here nor there. Kaya sabi ko nga sa iyo kanina, Bong, napakahirap ng posisyon ng defense ngayon kasi hindi nila alam. 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O di ko ako sa kanila, if they think that it is not fair, object.
0: Object, but hindi sila nag-object. Gusto lang nilang i-present yung evidence nila. Bahala o wala na yung prosecution. Mag-presenta sila. Parang ganun, ha?
1: Nakakatawa yun. Parang ano tayo, parang sa basketball, tapos na yung 4 quarter, gusto nila 7 quarter at 8 quarter. Wala na, tapos na, useless.
0: Tapos na yung time, pero gusto pa nilang maglaro. Parang ganun.
1: Ganun, yeah, correct.
0: Okay, attorney, kung if the court did not grant the motion of the prosecution to drop the 3 articles of impeachment, kailan kaya matatapos yung kaso na yun, yung hearing na yun, given the defense to give their counter evidence or something like that on the 3 articles plus 1 itong unexplained wealth? Kailan kaya matatapos yun?
1: Well, ang sabi ng defense in the pretrial is it would take them about 30 or 33 days to present their case. But that is under the assumption that you still had 4 articles of impeachment. No?
0: Mm-hmm.
1: But kung hindi ito dinrap, there is a great possibility na it will extend up to next year. Why do I say that? Kasi even if they said that it's just 3, if it's just ibig sabihin ay yung mga articles ay hindi na draft, let's say for example, talagang magtatagal yan. At pwede pa nilang sabihin na, Your Honor, we made a mistake about the 33 days projection and we would be asking for more time. At walang magiging choice ang Senate impeachment court doon but to grant that request. Kasi if the Senate does not grant that request, lalabas, hindi mo binibigyan ng pagkakataon si Vice President na i-depend yung sarili niya. Kaya nga talagang, if you think about it, no, kung iisipin mo talaga ng malalim, napaka-tactical at strategic ng ginawa ng prosecution. I'm sure it was not easy on their part. Kasi ako mismo, I want to listen to what the Vice President has to say about the grave threats, about the confidential funds. I want to hear her side. Kaya lang, ang parte ng prosecution is, ano ba ang duty nila? Ang duty nila is to make sure that the case results in a conviction. Kaya, tingin ko hindi natin sila masisisi for making that move. And naiintindihan ko yon from a tactical and strategic point of view.
0: If it is their strategic move, siguro, on the other side, yung defense, yung strategy nila is to drag the case to next year, attorney. Parang ganun, the prosecution wants it shortened and the defense want it i-drag pa nila next year. Sabi mo, if it reaches the next year, parang acquittal na yun. So tingali, nakita nila yun, attorney, yung scenario na yun. If it reaches the next year, we can be assured of an acquittal, something like that.
1: Nakita yun, nabasa yun, and I think that contributed to their decision to withdraw the three impeachment articles of impeachment. Kaya nakita natin yan. And ako, even if I am, kumbaga tayo, nag-o-observe lang, I am also certain na ganun yung magiging diskarte nila. Kasi kung ako man din in their position, if I were in the defense's shoes, ganun din ang gagawin ko. I will extend it to as long as I possibly can so that the people will lose interest. The judges will also lose interest. And so therefore, pagka ganon, ang mananalo dyan, yung kliyente ng depensa sa Vice President. Ang problema nila is, syempre, hindi naman mga mahihina yung mga nasa prosecution. Some of them are seasoned lawyers and they've been practicing for very long time. And nababasa nila yung frame of mind. And I think yun ang isa sa mga contributory factor kung bakit nila binidraw yung three articles.
0: Sa tingin mo, attorney, nakita na nila yon yung sa prosecution, yung move na yon, o ito lang just lately na discover nila yon na strategy na yon, or talagang pinaplano na nila yun ang gagawin nila?
1: Well, I think hindi naman nila original, ang tingin ko lang, ha, this is just my opinion ko lang. I think hindi nila yan pinlano talaga na i-withdraw. Mm-hmm. But in the course of the trial, alam mo naman, yung legal strategy, nagbabago yan eh. Nakita nila that the defense is going to drag this case to its limit hanggang next year. And so therefore, they had to act fast. And the opportunity presented itself nung natapos na nila yung unexplained wealth eh. And nakita naman nila how strong the evidence is. And they also saw how the people reacted. They also saw how Attorney Cabrera was very effective in presenting his testimony. Kaya lahat yun, I think, nag-contribute dun sa kanilang decision.
0: Talaga, no? So, itong court trial talagang, tactical move yung kailangan din yun, attorney. It's not only the strongest evidence you can present, but timing is also of a very important role sa how to win in the court battle, attorney.
1: That is correct. So I agree, talagang lahat yan mga nag-contribute, Bong.
0: Okay. So fairest forecast in the next year, what would possibly happen, attorney, if Sara is convicted, relative to peace and order, parang ganun. Ano sa tingin mo, attorney?
1: Well, even now as we speak, Bong, the people who are identified with the Duterte camp is already thinking of a plan B. Plan B, meaning plan baste.
0: Referring
1: so they're
0: to
1: going to field, most probably they're going to field Mayor Baste as the replacement candidate for VP Inday. So I think that is going to play up very, very prominently next year. Kaya yung mga possible naman na kalaban nila, they should also prepare for that eventuality.
0: Kung may election, sabi nila, wala daw. Attorney, do you see that, attorney, that possibility of no election in 2028 by a charter change or anything that would probably happen in between today and 2028?
1: I highly doubt it. Mm-hmm. I highly doubt it. Kasi we know that there were previous efforts to amend the constitution, no? But a no election scenario was never even part of the conversation at any point in time. Dahil alam nila that it will never be accepted by the people. Mm. Napakadelikado noon pagka nagkaroon ng no election. Hindi yan magiging katanggap-tanggap sa taong bayan, no? So I'm pretty sure that there will be elections in 2028. The only question is kung sino yung mga tatakbo, sino yung mga mukha, mga pangalan na makikita natin, who will be supported by the administration, who will be the candidate of the Dutertes, and ano yung mga magiging configuration at saka yung mga kombinasyon, yung mga team, yung mga running mate, yung mga ganun ang titingnan natin.
0: Pero yung Duterte, attorney, malakas pa rin yung rating. Sara, parang hindi na affected ng ang impeachment trial. I don't know with the unexplained wealth issue. Hindi naman yung nakaber sa latest survey. Tumataas pa rin yung rating niya. If election will be held tomorrow, attorney, Duterte pa rin yun. Parang ganun, attorney. Paano ba yan i-counter ng kampo ni Bongbong Marcos?
1: Well, nakita ko ngayon yung result na pinabanggit mo, Bong, is yung sa Pulse Asia. But I think naman it would not be accurate to say that patuloy siyang tumataas. If at all, her ratings remain stable. Kasi, di ba sa 1-point increase eh, mm-hmm. Ibig sabihin, it's within the margin of error. Hindi yan dramatic. It could very well be plus minus 5 kasi margin of error noon. So, it's also possible na mas bumaba previously. Kaya lang hindi natin makikita kasi nga within the margin of error. Ang point ko lang is, ang rating ni VP Sara is stable. But we don't know after what happened in the unexplained wealth. Kasi talagang medyo damaging yung mga narinig natin doon eh. Yung grave threats, alam mo, even in the beginning, even before the impeachment ka, I've always said this, Bong. May mga nagsasabi, may mga analyst na nagsasabi that the most powerful, most effective article of impeachment is the grave threats. I've always disagreed. Ang sense ko is that the most potent article of impeachment is the article on unexplained wealth. Why do I say that? Kasi yung grave threats, hindi mo madedeny yun, talagang ginawa. Pero, is it impeachable? Yun lang ang question dun eh. And remember, it fortifies the image of the Dutertes. Yung kanilang bravado, ganun sila eh. Pero itong unexplained wealth, dinudurog yung kanilang image. Anong image yun? Diba sabi dati, not a whiff of corruption. Pag mayroong corruption na nakapakita sa'yo, tanggal ka. Mm. Eh, ano magiging conclusion ng mga tao ngayon sa unexplained wealth? Ay, corrupt din pala. That is a very possible conclusion. Kaya, I think it's very harmful to, not only to VP Sara, but to the hindi pa natin alam yung resulta niyan dahil nangyari yung survey na yun in September na hindi pa natin naririnig itong mga testimonya na to sa unexplained wealth.
0: But is that transferable to Baste? In case Sara gets convicted diha sa impeachment court, attorney, could she transfer her popularity, parang ganun, her magic to her brother, Baste?
1: It's not automatic, Bong. Hindi ko nakikita magiging automatic yon. Siyempre, of course, merong mga residual transfer at saka kasi merong base yung mga Dutertes that remain solid. Pero hindi yun ibig sabihin nun 100% ang transfer. I don't think so. Otherwise, useless yung impeachment na to from a political perspective. No? Pero I'm sure, since ibang kandidato si Baste, ibang kandidato si VP, maaaring merong transfer pero hindi complete. Remember that si VP is a national national name now. She's a national official. Si Mayor Basque is still a local politician. Now, one would say, bakit naman si PRRD noon when he ran?
0: Mm.
1: But PRRD had a long runway to prepare for it. At saka, iba kasi yung style ni PRRD which went against the grain of the usual politicians at that time. I don't think we can say that for Mayor Basque. Tsaka, magkakaroon ng impact yung brand mismo ng pangalan nila eh, if these allegations on corruption sticks to their name.
0: But the factor of sympathy, parang sabi nila, attorney, parang dinudurog yung mga Duterte ngayon na baka yung mga taong bayan magsimpatiya sa kanila and it will be helpful on the part of any Duterte to run in the next election, attorney. What do you think?
1: Well, the way to counter that para sa mga anti-Duterte forces is to make the argument about the unexplained wealth. Kasi, tandaan mo, ang sabi ni Attorney Cabrera, ha, yung kanyang analysis na 800 million ay unexplained wealth, that's conservative. Mm. 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And then you have the second highest official of the land amassing wealth that she cannot explain. And the worst thing is, and I think this is really something that will hurt her, is the China connection.
0: Oh, yung may pumapasok na pera sa account nila from China, parang ganun.
1: Which they cannot explain. O, yun sabi ni VP noon kasi is wala na bang masama na ba magnegosyo? Wala namang masamang magnegosyo sa China. In fact, China remains to be one of our biggest trade partners. There's nothing wrong with it. Pero dapat, dinideklara mo at dapat mayroong malinaw na explanation kung saan galing. Look at the company that they transacted business with China and received money from China. Ang sales masyado mababa. 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
0: I heard that money was for a something like a banana something business, attorney. Is that correct?
1: May sabing ganon, merong sinasabi na banana chips. 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Ang kanilang dineclared na sales was way lower than what they expected. And remember, ang dinideklara nung Kali 88 na yon ay yung kumpanya ay palugi.
0: Mm-hmm.
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0: 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What if they can explain that, attorney? 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
1: 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And that's going to be very problematic for her. So, kahit assuming na totoong may negosyo, let's just assume that for the sake of argument na talagang may negosyo, ba't hindi mo dineklare sa salin mo? 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
0: For not declaring that in Salin. I think that's what happened to Justice Corona, attorney, na hindi nagdeklara sa Salin niya yung lahat na ari-arian niya led to his conviction sa pagka attorney. 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That's why na-impeach siya at na-convicted siya sa impeachment court. Was that that happened to Corona, attorney?
1: That is correct, no? In fact, walang direct allegations kay Chief Justice Corona ng pagnanakaw or anything to that effect. Ang sinabi lang doon ay hindi niya dineklara sa kanyang Salin yung mga properties. And on that basis, he was convicted in the impeachment court. So, yun ang problema ni VP Sara eh. Kasi ang starting document mo, Salin. 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And so therefore, makukonvict ka.
0: Is that
1: also... Ang problema niya pa, sorry, continue mo.
0: Is that also what happened to Justice Sereno? Parang Salin ba yung issue na yun na, na ini-impeach siya? Atone, yun ba yun?
1: No, kay Chief Justice Sereno was removed from office on the basis of a quo warranto case, no? So iba yung yung kaso ni Justice Sereno eh. So hindi siya umabot sa isang impeachment case eh.
0: Mm-hmm. But itong Salin issue, ano na, may parang ganun, may jurisprudence na yung impeachment court natin na may isang impeachable official na talagang na-convict because of presenting in his Salin yung ari-arian niya. And this is parang ito na yung nakita kay Sara. 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
1: Well, so far, sa nakita natin ngayon, talagang meron siyang mga hindi dineklara. Again, as I said earlier, I would be very interested to find out kung ano yung magiging reason niya dito. Pero so far, kasi narinig pa lang naman natin is the panig ng prosecution, I think they were very successful in presenting their case.
0: Hindi kaya, attorney, sabihin lang, wrong sent yung Salin na yun. 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
1: Malabo yun, Bong, kasi we're not only talking about one Salin. We're talking about a number of Salins from the time she was vice president. So, pagpalagay natin, magkamali ka isang beses, okay. 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And that is true for all government employees, not only the high officials, kundi pati yung mga mababang empleyado sa pamahalaan.
0: If you are one of the lawyers of BP Sara, attorney Ederson, what would you do? Ano kaya yung taktika ninyo? How to defend your client, attorney?
1: Well, their hands are seemingly tied, no? Kaya hindi ko alam kung paano pa nila papatunayan ito, except maybe just to come up with the feeble excuses. At ang nakikita ko, they are throwing the shade and responsibility to some other people eh. Nakita na natin yan doon sa thing na pera doon sa ano, sa time deposit. Ang tinuturo ng defense, in fact, is si former President Duterte mismo. Na wala daw kinalaman si VP Sara at ang may kasalanan talaga niyan ay si PRRD. 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And I will not be surprised dito sa mga kumpanya ng Cali 88 and all, ang ididiin nila dyan si Attorney Carpio.
0: Ah, parang ganon. Oh, parang ganon. Mm. So they will put the blame to somebody else, not to Sara. Yun ang tingin mo na gagawin ng defense?
1: Correct. Yan ang nakikita nating discarding gagawin nila.
0: Are they not going to question the admissibility of the presentation of the bank records, parang ganun, attorney, on basis of confidentiality? Hindi kaya pwede yon sabihin na dapat hindi ma-admit yan sa court na yung mga sinasabi nyo kasi confidential ito. Parang ganun, attorney. Pwede kaya yon?
1: Tapos na yung issue na yun, Bong, dahil that has been ruled upon already by the impeachment court several times eh. In fact, di ba?
0: Yun ba yung sinabi na constitutional accountability is higher than confidentiality? Parang ganun.
1: That and the fact that the impeachment court is in fact covered by the exemption. Hindi naman ito, ano, this is one of the situations where divulging certain documents are allowed under the law. Hindi yun ipinagbabawal, and I don't think it's even a question of balancing between privacy and the constitutional right. Kasi malinaw naman ng exemption eh. Tapos, ang problema pa, the president himself has allowed that the BIR documents of VP Sara be exposed. Nakalagay din sa batas yun eh. Kaya, ang hirap ng posisyon ng defense talaga in this case.
0: So sa tingin mo, questioning about the admission sa mga testimony on bank records and everything, hindi na nila tatakala, they will not take that up on the part of the defense in the next hearings, attorney?
1: They won't do that kasi natalo na sila doon sa question na yun eh.
0: Mm-hmm.
1: That has been ruled upon already, and I don't think it, kumbaga parang toothpaste, na ilabas na yung nandang tao yung mga records eh. And it will not do their client any good if they still raise that issue kasi wala na din eh. Wala ng purpose.
0: Okay. Attorney Dean Ederson Tapia of the University of Makati, maraming salamat sa iyo, attorney, for your time today. Marami tayong nalaman on your insights on what's happening here sa impeachment trial ni BP Sara. Thank you so much, Dean Ederson Tapia. Mayong buntag kanimo, attorney.
1: Dagang salamat. Mayong buntag, Bong.
2: Eksklusibo balita sa DYR Daily.
0: 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Outside the impeachment court for purposes of election in 2028. 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
2: 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Kini among giampo sa ngalan ni Jesus, among manluluwas. Amen.
3: And with a commitment to the community they serve. We are also grateful to the businesses and entrepreneurs who brought innovative ideas, hard work, and determination to Tagbilaran. Even in difficult circumstances and challenging times, they continued to find ways to keep the economy going, create opportunities, and contribute to the growth of our city. We thank the academe and our educators for the dedication and sacrifice in educating our young people and preparing them to embrace the challenges of their time. They have helped shape not only students, but also the future of Tagbilaran. We are grateful to the Church for faithfully interceding for our city and our people, in good times and in bad. Through every season, faith has remained a source of strength, reminding us that we do not face our challenges alone. But most of all, we give thanks to the families of Tagbilaran, to the mothers and fathers who worked hard, to the children who dreamed of a better tomorrow, to the workers who kept going, to every Tagbilaranon family who kept the faith, labored, and persisted. You are the heart of this city. The journey of Tagbilaran is beautiful because of the people, the places, and the faith that have kept us together. As we look to the years ahead, we do so with hope and positivity. There will always be challenges, but if we continue to stand together, to believe in one another, and to work for the good of our community, we will continue to move forward. For 60 years, we have journeyed together, and the story continues with hope in our hearts, faith in our future, and love for the city we call home. Tagbilaran City, one family, one city.
4: Ladies and gentlemen, as we gather to celebrate the 60th Diamond Jubilee of Pasidungog sa Barangay, please join us welcoming our distinguished host for this celebration, Ms. Alvin Pinanona.
5: Good morning, Tagbilaran. To our Tagbilaran City officials, headed by our City Mayor, Honorable City Mayor Jane Yap, Vice Mayor Attorney Adam Reddleson Hala, our first district representative in the province of Bohol, we have Congressman Honorable John Jusnel Baba Yap, to our 15 barangay captains, SK chairpersons who are here today, headed by our Liga ng mga Barangay Chapter President, Honorable Joseph Sagaral, SK Federated President, Honorable Mafe Noreen Clemaco, our department heads, office heads, headed by our City Administrator, we have Sir Alvin Luis Acuzar, and the City Mayor's Office Chief of Staff, Ms. Kathleen Torremocha, and our partners from the different national government agencies. Welcome to the 60th Diamond Jubilee Celebration of Tagbilaran City, Pasidungog sa mga Barangay 2026. A big round of applause, please. 60 years of stories, 60 years of dreams transformed into realities. 60 years of people working together to build a city that we can proudly call home. Indeed, our Diamond Celebration is not simply about looking back at where we came from, but also looking forward to where we are going together. Ladies and gentlemen, to formally welcome us all to this momentous celebration, we are honored to hear from a leader whose dedication and commitment to public service help move our city forward. Ladies and gentlemen, please welcome the City Administrator of Tagbilaran City, Mr. Alvin Luis Acuzar. A warm, enthusiastic round of applause, please.
1: Dagang salamat ngay. Good morning, everyone. Galibog ko o pasidungog ba ni or renewal of your oath as barangay officials. Si Kong Baba na yung mapatake oath ninyo niya. To our beloved Mayor, the Honorable Jane Sinsoria Siyap. To our First District Congressman, Congressman John Jesnel Babayap, masibang palakpakan. To our Vice Mayor, the Honorable Adam Hala. To the members of the 16 Sangguniang Panglungsod. To the members of the Liga ng Mga Barangay, led by the President Joseph Sagaral. To our DILG City Local Government Operations Officer, Ms. Juliet Olalo. To the members of the 15 Barangay Councils of the City of Tagbilaran. To our barangay officials, our partners in governance, members, partners of the national government agencies. To all our distinguished guests, mayong buntag ka natong tanan. Karong adlawa, gitawag nato kiniog pasidungog, a celebration of dedication, leadership, and exemplary public service. As Tagbilaran City celebrates its 60th year, we honor not only our city's 6 decades of progress, but more importantly, ang mga katawhan who contribute to make that progress possible. Kagabi'i, amo nang gipasidunggan ato ang mga kaubanan sa City Hall, o karon ang ato ang mga partners sa kabarangayan, kauban ang mga national government agencies. And among our most important partners, of course, is our 15 barangays dinis ato ang dakbayan sa Tagbilaran. Kaya ang kalambuan sa dakbayan, magsugod sa kalambuan sa atong matag barangay. Our barangays are where government is closest to the people, where concerns are heard, services are delivered, and solutions to community problems begin. From maintaining peace and order, to protecting the environment, assisting vulnerable families, and mobilizing residents for development, kamong naa sa mga barangay, kamong mga barangay officials play a vital role in building a better Tagbilaran. That is why kining adlaw sa pasidungog is very meaningful, because we will be recognizing the initiatives of our barangays and honor our barangay officials whose commitment to public service deserves to be celebrated. We also recognize this morning the continued support and commitment of our beloved Mayor Jane Yap to strengthen our barangays and ensuring that development reaches every community. Together with our barangay leaders, Mayor Jane continues to pursue a vision where public service is responsive, development is inclusive, and walay barangay nga mabiyaan o walay pamilyang makalimtan. We also acknowledge Congressman Babayap for his continued commitment to supporting the development of Tagbilaran and its communities. Through unity and strong collaboration among our leaders, under the leadership of Congressman Babayap as our representative of the 1st District, mas isog ta karong mga taga-Tagbilaran o mas daghan o bulahan ta in terms of resources. Maunang sa walay pabor-pabor, salamat kayo kong for opening more opportunities and strengthening our programs in the city government of Tagbilaran, labi na sa imong suporta kong sa atuang mga kabarangayan and responding to better to the needs of our people in the city of Tagbilaran. To our barangay officials, sa 15 ka mga kapitanis ning atuang pinanggang dakbayan sa Tagbilaran, sa mga kagawads, ato ang mga barangay functionaries, congratulations ug salamat kayo sa inyong tabang. But let us remember that recognition is not the end of our service. It is a renewed call to serve even better. Labi na karon kay senior citizen na ang atuang dakbayan sa Tagbilaran. Let us continue to lead with integrity, listen to our constituents, involve our communities, and ensure that every program creates a real and positive difference in people's lives. As we celebrate 60 years of Tagbilaran, laumi ninyong mga kapitanes, barangay officials, nga ang inyuhang city government, kauban ni Mayor Jane, Vice Mayor Adam Hala, o gangamu ang mga kaubanan sa nagkadaiyang departamento sa Dakbayan sa Tagbilaran, we will support you all the way. Ang kalampusan sa atong Dakbayan, dili lamang kalampusan sa atoang City Hall, kundili kalampusan kanatong tanan. Once again, congratulations to all awardees and exemplary barangay officials. May your achievements inspire others to serve with greater dedication and compassion. Padayon kita sa panaghiusa, padayon kita sa pag-alagad, o padayon kita sa pagpalambo sa atong dakbayan. Dagang salamat o asenso pa more, Dakbayan sa Tagbilaran.
6: Thank you so much, Sir Alvin Luis Aguzar. 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Let's give her a round of applause, please.
7: Thank you, Alvin. Sa atong pinalanggang congressman sa unang distrito nga mag-celebrate in town si ang birthday ugma, Congressman John Gisnell Babayap, Vice Mayor Attorney Adam Relson Hala, our City Councilors Jose Plororinca, Councilor Gian Besas, Councilor Tim Butalid, Councilor Attorney Butchi Zamora, Councilor Ide Borja, Councilor Bebot Budlong, Councilor Attorney Dodong Gonzaga, Councilor Merrick Blanco, 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President of Liga ng Mga Barangay, Kapitan Joseph Sagaral. Allow me also to mention our other barangay captains, Kapitan Joel Ibao of Barangay Buol, Kapitan Jun Telmo of Buoy, Kapitan Sergio Bangalaw of Kabawan, Kapitan Jenison Balbin of Cogon, Kapitan Marlo 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Pakpakan na to ang ato mga kapitan. Our SK Federated President, Mafe Climaco, ug sa tanan na to mga SKs present here. Our City Administrator, Sir Alvin Aguzar. Our CLGOO, Ma'am Juliet Olalo. Our department heads who are present here this morning. National agency partners, distinguished guests, awardees, and to all our partners in progress, maayong buntag kanatong tanan. Indeed, today is not just an awarding ceremony, but also your renewal of your oath as a extended term in office. I'm sure you are all very happy today. And for those who will be receiving their awards this afternoon, I mean this morning, congratulations kaniyong tanan. Sa atong mga barangay officials, karong adlawa, kamo ang atong pasidunggan. Behind every award we give today, are responsibilities that do not end when office hours are over. 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I know that sometimes, while you are looking after everyone else, your own worries have to wait. 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As a mother, I have learned that care often begins with paying attention. You notice when a child is usually quiet, when something is wrong, or when someone needs help but cannot find the words to ask. In many ways, mausab kini ang inyong papel sa barangay. 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You know the people behind the names on our list. You know their homes, their children, and their circumstances. That understanding helps us serve with greater compassion and respond where we are needed most. Our Diamond Jubilee theme, One Family, One City, reminds me of that responsibility. Kay sa usa ka pamilya, dili man parehas ang kahimtang sa tanan. 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Our duty is to make room for all of them as Tagbilaran moves forward. As we prepare our priorities for 2027, I keep thinking about what families need to feel secure. Kung kusog ang ulan, makatulog baka sila nga walay kahadlok? 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Kung adunay kalisod sa supply sa tubig, andam ba kita? These are everyday concerns that deserve lasting solutions. That is why climate resilience will be the central to our agenda. Through the Tagbilaran City Water Security and Resilience Project, we are pursuing a water quality laboratory and strategic water reservoir to help protect our water supply. Daghan kayong salamat sa pundong gibubo ni Congressman Babayap. We are also advancing discussions with the University of the Philippines National Center for Transportation Studies for our Sustainable Urban Mobility Plan. We want journeys to school, work, and home to become safer and easier. Apil niini ang mas maayong pagdumala sa traffic, parking, o public transport. We have allocated funds for solar power in our public school buildings, City Hall, and the Super Mega Health Center, helping sustain the services of our communities that depend on us. And I thank our 16th Sangguniang Panglungsod, led by Attorney Vice Mayor Adam Hala, for our newly adopted Environmental Code, which strengthens the protection of our air, water, and land. Daghang kayong salamat sa atong mga konsehal ug ni Vice Mayor Adam Hala. Ang akong pag-ampo nga ang mga bata karon inigkadako nila adunay limpyo, luwas ug maayong syudad nga ilang ampingan. That same concern for our families guides the infrastructure we are building. Our concrete road network has grown from 28 to 45.2 kilometers. From 2022 to 2026, we installed street lights along 22.45 kilometers of road. Nasayod yud mo ani kay kada barangay street lighting, kuyog yud mo nako. We have also secured more than 500 million worth of infrastructure projects covering roads, modern street lights, school facilities, drainage, and our housing project. Thank you to the national government and thank you to Congressman Babayap. Behind these figures are people whose daily lives we hope to ease. The parent bringing a child to school, the worker traveling home after dark, and the small businesses owners delivering goods to customers. Ako po'y ipakita ninyo ang atong 100% completed Super Mega Health Center and Dialysis Center of Tagbilaran City, bringing essential care closer to our people. Ato na pag-asugdan ang pagbalhin sa ato ang City Health Office ani by end of this year. As a mother, I understand how heavy it feels when someone you love is unwell. Before anything else, ang imong huna-huna, asa man ta muduol ani? Unsa man ang atong pamaagi para matambalan? We want more families to find help closer to home, with less worries about distance that they must travel to receive care. Mona nga nahimong one-stop shop health facility ang atong Tagbilaran Super Mega Health Center. Through the Tagbilaran City Tenement Project, we are also working towards decent homes for underprivileged families. Ang usa ka ginikanan mas makapahulay o gunahuna kung aduna tay safe nga kapuy-anan para sa atong mga anak. And by end of this year, we are also working a partnership with GSIS para dugangan pa ang atong mga housing communities for our urban poor families. Ako po'y pakita ninyo ang modernization of the Cugon Public Market. Thank you to Congressman Babayak. This will be completed very soon. Kaya ibubuan yun niya o pundo ang atong Cugon Public Market. This will create better conditions for our vendors and shoppers in barangays near Cugon. Our new legislative building will support work of local governance. Kung makabisita mo sa opisina ni Vice Mayor Adam Hala ug sa atong mga konsehales, aduna nay mas haruhay nga lugar para sa ilahang pag-discuss sa mga balaod nga inyong gi-request. The Tagbilaran City Multi-Use Sports Facility in Barangay Buoy is now fully completed, giving our communities more space for sports and recreation. And pohon, adto pud nato pagabuhaton ang ato ang hagit para sa kada barangay for a pickleball tournament very soon. Our City Coliseum is envisioned to welcome greater events, attract visitors, and bring more customers and opportunities to local businesses. Salamat gihapon kaayo sa ato national government through Congressman Baba para sa pagbubo og pundo nga kini makumpleto ug magamit before mo end ang akong termino sa ikaduhang termino sa Yap Hala administration karong 2028. Each investment must answer a simple question. Unsa may kaayuhan niini sa kinabuhi sa atong katawhan? Our urban development plan, developed with architect and urban planner June Palafox, gives direction to our goal of becoming a first world smart city by 2050. Layo pa ang 2050. Pero ang kaugmaon nga puy-an sa atong mga anak nag-agad sa mga desisyon nga himuon nato karon. We must plan carefully, build responsibly, and make sure that families can share in the opportunities our city creates. And in all of these, we need you. Kamo ang akong katambayayong, our barangay leaders. You help us understand what a community needs before we draw up a project. You tell us when a service is falling short. You help turn city programs into assistance that reach an actual household. Padayon unta kaninyo kaming sultihan sa tinuod nga kahimtang sa inyong mga barangay. Your voices help us make better decisions for our people. Those receiving awards today, congratulations. May this recognition give you renewed strength and remind you that your efforts have made a difference. And to every barangay official here, including whose names may not be called today, please know that your contribution belongs in this celebration. Sa inyong mga pamilya, ako pong kinasingkasing nga pasalamat. Thank you to your families for understanding the interrupted meals, the missed occasions, and the hours your loved ones spend attending to the needs of others. Kay kabalo jud ko nga kung barangay official ka, parte na sab ang inyong pamilya sa pagserbisyo sa katauhan sa barangay. As Tagbilaran marks 6 years as a city, I carry a deep sense of responsibility as the first woman entrusted to lead this city. I think of the young girls growing up here, watching us. I hope they will see that there is place for their courage, their ideas, and their compassion in public service. And I hope that when they look back on their time, they will remember a city government that listened, acted, and cared enough to prepare for their future. Isip inyong mayor, ug usa ka inahan, akong dadon ang inyong mga kabalaka, ang inyong mga suggestions and comments sa matag desisyon nga akong himuon. I will listen with patience, act with resolve, and stand firm where the welfare of our people is at stake. Under the Yaphala administration, daghan pa kitag buhaton. 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Sa atong term extension, let us give our families more reason to feel safe today. Our children, more reason to look forward tomorrow. 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

0: 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So these are the things that are challenging at ang pila. I have forgotten yung listening to politics. 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
1: 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Ani atong paminawon?
2: Providing funds, therefore. So the following are the findings, and I will try to summarize it because there are 11 of them. Number one was Dr. Balani's observation, anchored on his observation that values are caught, not taught. It is the considered view of the committee that well-being of the youth is shaped by the home, school, media, and community in which they grow, and school violence and self-harm seldom arise from a single cause, the measure prompted by the recent school shooting rightly adopts a focused, two-pronged medical and educational approach confined to students and learners. Number two, unlike the Provincial Ordinance No. 2025-010 or the Mental Health Code Ordinance, which is broad and all-encompassing, the present measure is to deliberately confine to students and learners prevention, resilience, and violence so as not to overload implementers. Mindful that the earlier ordinance has not been visibly implemented and lack barangay representation in its rollout, the committee has designed this measure to address those shortcomings. Number three, proceeding to the data or data, the PBRRMO emergency hotlines recorded 30 suicide-related incidents in 2026, peaking at 8 in March and most commonly involving persons aged 18 to 25, and hanging as the method, 16 incidents, top 10 of these incidents resulted in death, and 6 were male and 4 were female. The Bohol Police provincial data point in the same direction, with BPPO recording 31 incidents, for the current year, 30 involving local residents and 44 for the earlier period presented. The most affected data, or most affected were males aged 18 to 29 and single individuals, with Taoists recording the highest number of cases.

0: Complementing these figures, as presented there, the Governor Celestino Cañares Memorial Medical Center treated 21 full age cases from January to July 2026, mostly aged 15 to 19 and mostly suicidal, with depression, with mixed anxiety as a common diagnostic impression, and none in August and September. Excuse me, as these are hospital service data and not population prevalence, they cannot support a provincial suicide rate, which underscores the need for broader surveillance system. Number six, as to the causes, circumstances most frequently associated where these cases are family problems, poverty, limited communication, limited social support and bullying. Family dysfunction was singled out by the education sector as a primary contributing factor, whereas domestic violence, exposure to virtual gambling and pool, the online gaming, were likewise cited and treated as associated circumstances and not proven causes, which supports a multi-factor policy response. Number seven, recognizing that government agencies cannot address this concern alone, the need for a whole-of-community approach involving non-governmental and civic society organizations, including faith-based and community-based groups, as advised by the PLO, consistent with the constitutional principle of separation of church and state without naming or privileging any particular religion, was discussed. Number eight, on the digital environment, technology presents both opportunities and risks, as free Wi-Fi in schools is often used for online gaming, as media and information literacy remain insufficiently integrated into the curriculum. The ICT Bohol's digital parenting and cyber hygiene programs are conducted only upon request and are constrained by limited funding and a pool of only 8 trainers. Number nine, of particular concern is a serious gap in frontline human resources, with one guidance counselor serving approximately 3,244 students in one national high school, no personnel dedicated to student wellness, and only 150 guidance associates items being opened again, some 1,200 schools. Number 10, identifying that children spend a substantial amount of time outside the school environment, the need to extend preventive interventions beyond schools through sustainable community-based facilities and programs, including teen and youth centers, skills training, peer counseling, green spaces, sports, and wellness hubs, noting that only the Obaiting Centers remains operational. Number 11, on funding requirement, the proposed annual appropriation of 10 million for teen centers, green spaces, and other youth alternatives is essential for the implementation of the measure. The program's appropriation should be provided as a separate allocation, considering the limited budget of the PHO as suggested by the PLO. Hence, it is of the considered view of the committee that the proposed measure is necessary, timely, evidence-based, and supported by clear rules and safeguards, subject to the amendments reflected in the deliberation and its implementation as a living program and not just another paper. Recommendation. In view of the foregoing, the committee recommends that the proposed Provincial Ordinance Number 22-2026, entitled Establishing the Bohol Students and Learners Mental Health, Suicide Prevention, Resilience, and Safe School Support Program, providing for mental health promotion, resilience building, early identification and referral, crisis response, parental engagement, bullying and violence prevention and other support mechanism and providing funds therefore be calendared for second reading in the next regular session. The committee further recommends that copies of the proposed ordinance be furnished to all SP members in advance for their review and informed consideration prior to its deliberation in the second reading. There being no matters to discuss, the meeting was adjourned on September 30, 2026 at 5:15 p.m. Respectfully submitted by the Committee on Public Accountability in collaboration with the Committees on Health and Public Sanitation, Education, Peace and Order, and Public Safety, and duly signed by the members and also by the committee secretariat. So moved, Madam Chair.
1: There is a motion for the adoption of report number 2026-03 of the Committee on Public Accountability in collaboration with the Committees on Health and Public Sanitation, Education, and Peace and Order and Public Safety. Is there any objection? Hearing none, the motion is approved. Thank you.
2: Madam Chair, the next committee to report is the Committee on Peace and Order and Public Safety, report number 2026-11. May I be recognized, Madam Chair?
1: Yes, DM Balite.
2: Thank you, Madam Chair. This is for the report of the Committee on Peace and Order and Public Safety, report number 2026-11. The committee meeting on Peace and Order and Public Safety convened on October 7, 2026 at 1:30 in the afternoon. Present were the following. There being a quorum, the committee proceeded in taking up the item referred to it for action. The item is a letter from Acting Governor Pacifico Nicanor S. Beses, dated September 3, 2026, addressed to his August body, pertaining to the memorandum of agreement between the provincial government of Bohol and the Abuitis Infracapital Bohol Airport Corporation for the deployment of narcotics detection dogs and explosive detection dog to conduct canine paneling and inspection operations within the airport premises, and that relative thereto, this August body is requested for the passage of a resolution authorizing the local chief executive to enter into and sign the above agreement with the Abuitis Infracapital Bohol Airport Corporation through Mr. Alduin Uy, the joint manager, for review and study and formal recommendation to the August body. The findings were as follows. In view of the foregoing, the committee recommends the following. The committee recommends to pass a resolution authorizing the local chief executive for and on behalf of the provincial government of Bohol to enter into memorandum of agreement between the provincial government of Bohol and the Abuitis Infracapital Bohol Airport through its general manager, Mr. Alduin D. Oy, for the deployment of narcotics detection dogs and explosive detection dogs within the airport premises. There being no other matter to take up, the meeting was adjourned at 3:42 in the afternoon. Madam Chairman, if there are no questions, I move for the adoption and approval of the committee report, the Committee on Peace and Order and Public Safety, report number 2026-11. So moved, Madam Chairman.
1: There is a motion duly seconded on the adoption and approval of report number 2026-11 of the Committee on Peace and Order and Public Safety. Is there any objection? Hearing none, the motion is approved.
2: Added to its approval, Madam Chairman, I move to pass a resolution authorizing the Governor, Governor Eriko Aristotle C. Omentado, for acting on behalf of the Provincial Government of Bohol to enter into a memorandum of agreement between the Provincial Government of Bohol and the Abuitis Infracapital Bohol Airport through its General Manager, Mr. Adrian D. Uy, for the deployment of narcotics detection dogs and explosive detection dogs within the airport premises. So moved, Madam Chairman.
1: There is a motion duly seconded for the passage of a resolution authorizing the governor on behalf of the provincial government of Bohol to enter into a MOA, between PGBH and Aboitiz in Fracap for the deployment of narcotics detection dogs and explosive detection dogs within the airport premises. Is there any objection? Hearing none, the motion is approved.
2: Thank you, Madam Chairman. The last committee to report is a committee on cooperatives, NGOs, POs, and CSOs. Report number 2026-53. Madam Chairman, please recognize Board Member Nanay Lucille Lagunay.
1: Board Member Nanay Lucille Lagunay, you are recognized.
3: Thank you, Madam Presiding Officer, esteemed colleagues, friends, ladies and gentlemen. Good afternoon. Allow me to report in behalf of the Committee on Cooperatives, NGOs, POs, and CSOs, Committee Report Number 2026-53. The item referred to the Committee for Action was an endorsement from the Provincial Cooperative and Development Office concerning the request for accreditation by the Cagawitan Farmers Association. The Cagawitan Farmers Association is located in Cagawitan, Dagohoy, Bohol, and was officially organized in June 2021 and registered with the Department of Labor and Employment. It currently has 55 registered members. ASCAP promotes the general upliftment, welfare, and economic well-being of local farmers through democratic community participation, project management, and peaceful dispute resolution. The association has successfully executed agricultural projects in partnership with the Department of Agriculture through the distribution of fertilizer subsidies, rice seeds, vegetable seeds, and a hand tractor machinery with the Special Area for Agricultural Development Program, or the SAAD program. After a careful review and evaluation of the documents, the committee finds that the applicant has satisfactorily complied with the requirements for CSO accreditation under DILG Memorandum Circular Number 2025-60 and Provincial Ordinance Number 2012-32. The documents submitted are complete and sufficient to establish compliance with the prescribed accreditation requirements. So in view of the foregoing, the committee recommends for the passage of a resolution accrediting the Association of Cagawitan Farmers pursuant to the provisions of Provincial Ordinance Number 2024-10 as amended. Madam Presiding Officer, I move for the approval and adoption of Committee Report Number 2026-53. So moved.
1: There is a motion duly seconded for the approval and adoption of report number 2026-53 of the Committee on Cooperatives, NGOs, POs, and CSOs. Is there any objection? Hearing none, the motion is approved.
3: Thank you. In view of the approval and adoption of committee report number 2026-53, I move for the passage of a resolution accrediting the Association of Cagawitan Farmers, or ASCAF, pursuant to the provisions of Provincial Ordinance Number 2024-10. So moved.
1: There is a motion for the passage of a resolution accrediting Association of Cagawitan Farmers, pursuant to the provisions of Provincial Ordinance Number 2024-10 as amended. Is there any objections? Hearing none, the motion is approved.
2: Madam Chairman, we're now through with the committee reports. We're now on item number 9. For the calendar of business, we have none from the unfinished business, none from the business for the day. We also have none for third and final reading. For members' privilege time, Madam Chairman, please recognize Board Member Mutya Makuno.
1: Board Member Mutya, you are recognized.
4: Thank you, Madam Chair. And thank you, Mr. Floor Leader. This topic is strengthening the Bohol Capital Bank and investing in music, culture, and identity. Madam Presiding Officer and my distinguished colleagues, today I rise to speak about an institution that has long been part of the cultural life of the province of Bohol, the Bohol Capital Bank.
0: For many years, the Capitol Band has been present in provincial activities, commemorations, official functions, cultural events, and other important occasions of the province of Bohol. But the Capitol Band is more than a group of musicians called upon to perform during events. It is part of the Bohol's culture and identity. Music is one of the ways by which we express who we are as Boholanos. It carries our traditions, strengthens our sense of community, and contributes to the cultural identity that we continue to promote as a province. At present, there is a need to enhance the capacity of the Bohol Capitol Band through training and upgrading of its musical instruments. Our musicians have talent, discipline, and commitment to perform well, but they must also be provided with instruments that allow them to perform at the level expected of a band representing the province. For this reason, I am proposing that the province provide support for the acquisition of new and updated musical instruments for the Capitol Band with an estimated amount of 1.2 million subject to the appropriate budgeting and appropriation process. This is not simply an expenditure for musical instrument, it is an investment in our musicians and in the preservation and promotion of Boholano culture through music. Aside from the providing the band with better instruments and training, we should also consider whether its present institutional placement allows it to fully develop its cultural mandate. We already have the Bohol Center for Culture and Arts Development, or BCCCAD, whose functions are closely aligned with the promotion and development of Boholano culture and arts. Considering the nature and purpose of the Capitol Band, I believe it is appropriate for us to explore its placement under the BCCAD, subject to the proper administrative process and authority of the provincial governor. Such an arrangement may allow the band to have a clearer cultural direction and provide greater opportunities for training, professional development, improvement of repertoire, and strengthening of its identity as one of the province's cultural institutions. With that, Madam Presiding Officer, I respectfully submit the following matters for consideration of this august body. For first motion, I respectfully move for the adoption of a resolution supporting and requesting the inclusion subject to the appropriate supplemental budget, budgeting and appropriation process, and availability of funds, the amount of 1.2 million for the acquisition and upgrading of musical instruments for the Bohol Capitol Band. I so move, Madam Presiding Officer.
1: Thank you. There is a motion duly seconded for the passage of the mentioned resolution. Is there any objection? Hearing none, the motion is approved.
0: Thank you. And for second deliberation and disposition of the first motion, Madam Presiding Officer, I further move for the adoption of a separate resolution respectfully requesting the Office of the Provincial Governor to consider the appropriate administrative or program placement of the Bohol Capitol Band under the Bohol Center for Culture and Arts Development, subject to applicable laws, personnel, and organizational rules for the purpose of strengthening the band's training, development, cultural identity, and role in promoting Boholano culture through music. So moved, Madam Presiding Officer.
1: There is a motion for the passage of the mentioned resolution. Is there any objection? Hearing none, the motion is approved.
0: Thank you.
2: Madam Chairman, for the members, at which time please recognize Board Member Ipig Isabella.
5: Madam Presiding Officer, dear colleagues, our friends from the media, mayong adlaw kanaton tanan. Today, I rise not only on a matter of privilege, but on a matter of urgency. As the province of Bohol prepares for the Super El Nino, projected to be worse in the Philippine history. As early as March 25, the Philippine Atmospheric Geophysical Astronomical Services Administration, or the PAGASA, sounded the alarm about the probability of El Nino from July this year to 2027. Climate models have predicted that it may intensify into a very strong phenomenon between September and December, with the Bohol expected to experience dry spells. So this Super El Nino has drastic environmental, economic, and social impact. It is expected to bring prolonged heat, drought, water shortage, and higher electricity demand. It can also affect agricultural and aquatic yields, putting food security at risk. Dili na bago kanato ang makasinati sa pwedeng kainit, and we are not stranger to its impact. In previous dry spells, including drought cycles in 2024, Bohol suffered more than 420 million in agricultural fisheries losses, affecting at least 100,000 farmers. We're already feeling the effects of El Nino. Based on the partial assessment of the Office of the Provincial Agriculturist, Bohol has already incurred around 173 million in agricultural losses and has affected 6,676 farmers in 24 component LGU. Water security will also be a major problem, particularly in many island barangays with limited sources of potable drinking water. As a former barangay captain and a mayor of the island municipality, I know the impact of Super El Nino on water supply, and water supply cannot be solved by rainwater collection and filtration alone, especially in the island barangays. Dili ra ni siya masulbad sa pagpalit og balde aron pagkolekta og tubig inig tig-ulan, labi na og wala giuwan. Given all this, I want to pose a question: how ready we are? Unsa kaandam ang atong kagamhanang probinsyal o atong mga component LGU sa epekto sa anong El Nino or Super El Nino? Do we have mechanism in place? Apart from cloud seeding, do we have financing ready to mitigate the impact of the Super El Nino? Labi na para sa kabahin sa water shortage na posibleng atubangon sa mga kaislahan. Madam Chair, I move that the Committee on Climate Change and the Committee on Barangay Affairs to conduct an inquiry in aid of legislation regarding the preparedness of our LGU, especially on the island barangay of the province of Bohol. Through this inquiry, we hope to know where we are headed, and the gap of the Sagudiang Panlalawigan can fill up the advocate and fill up to advocate and ensure that we are ready and equipped to face challenges of the Super El Nino. Failing to prepare is preparing to fail, and so we will prepare. And as the legislative arm of the provincial government, we need to make sure that we have ample policies to ensure that we are not going to fail our people. Dagang salamat, Madam Chair.
1: The board member Estavilla, please make the proper motion. What is the motion? Refer to the committee.
5: Yes, Madam Chair. I move to refer to the Committee on Climate Change and Committee of Barangay Affairs.
1: There is a motion duly seconded for the referral of the said matter to the Committee on Climate Change. And Barangay Affairs, with Climate Change as the lead committee. Is there any objection? Hearing none, the motion is approved.
2: Madam Chairman, for the members' privilege time, please recognize Board Member Nathan Binlod.
1: Board Member Binlod, you are recognized, always.
6: Thank you very much, Madam Chair. Once again, good afternoon. Honorable Presiding Officer, I rise today out of concern for the proper management of public funds and fair allocation of utility expenses in our provincial government owned sports courts and other facilities. when these facilities are leased or auto-utilized by private individuals or entities, the provincial government should not unnecessarily shoulder the electricity and water consumption costs incurred by their users. Thus, I am proposing this ordinance to establish clear and uniform guidelines for the billing, collection, and reimbursement of these charges, ensuring transparency, accountability, and the responsible use of public resources. I respectfully move for its first reading the proposed provincial ordinance, an ordinance prescribing the guidelines and procedures for the billing, collection, and reimbursement of electricity and water consumption charges incurred by the provincial government for leases utilizing utility connections registered in the name of the provincial government and for other purposes. Move for first reading, Madam Chair.
1: There is a motion for the approval on first reading, an ordinance prescribing the guidelines and procedures for the billing, collection, and reimbursement of electricity and
7: Makatumay gala ang wahing bahin sa regular session atong adlaw nga Martes, no? 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
6: We are also grateful to the businesses and entrepreneurs who brought innovative ideas, hard work, and determination to Tagbilaran. Even in difficult circumstances and challenging times, they continued to find ways to keep the economy going, create opportunities, and contribute to the growth of our city. We thank the academe and our educators for the dedication and sacrifice in educating our young people and preparing them to embrace the challenges of their time. They have helped shape not only students, but also the future of Tagbilaran. We are grateful to the Church for faithfully interceding for our city and our people, in good times and in bad. Through every season, faith has remained a source of strength, reminding us that we do not face our challenges alone. But most of all, we give thanks to the families of Tagbilaran. For 60 years, we have journeyed together, and the story continues with hope in our hearts, faith in our future, and love for the city we call home. Tagbilaran City. One family, one city.
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8: Good morning, Tagbilaran. To our Tagbilaran City officials, headed by our City Mayor, Honorable City Mayor Jane Yap, Vice Mayor Attorney Adam Reddleson Hala, our First District Representative in the Province of Bohol, we have Congressman Honorable John Jusnel Baba Yap, to our 15 Barangay Captains, SK Chairpersons who are here today headed by our Liga ng mga Barangay Chapter President, Honorable Joseph Sagaral, SK Federated President, Honorable Matthew Noreen Clemaco, our department heads, office heads, headed by our City Administrator, we have Sir Alvin Luis Acuzar, and the City Mayor's Office Chief of Staff, Ms. Kathleen Torremocha, and our partners from the different national government agencies. Welcome to the 60th Diamond Jubilee Celebration of Tagbilaran City, Pasidungog sa mga Barangay 2026. A big round of applause, please. 60 years of stories, 60 years of dreams transformed into realities, 60 years of people working together to build a city that we can proudly call home. Indeed, our Diamond Celebration is not simply about looking back at where we came from, but also looking forward to where we are going together. Ladies and gentlemen, to formally welcome us all to this momentous celebration, we are honored to hear from a leader whose dedication and commitment to public service help move our city forward. Ladies and gentlemen, please welcome the City Administrator of Tagbilaran City,
9: Mr. Alvin Luis Acuzar. A warm and enthusiastic round of applause, please.
10: Dagang salamat ngay. Good morning, everyone. Galibog ko o pasidungog ba ni or renewal of your oath as barangay officials. Si Kong Baba na yung mapatake oath ninyo niya. To our beloved Mayor, the Honorable Jane Sinsoria Siap. To our 1st District Congressman, Congressman Jan Jesnel Babayap, masibang palakpakan. To our Vice Mayor, the Honorable Adam Hala. To the members of the 16th Sangguniang Panglungsod. To the members of the Liga ng Mga Barangay, led by the President Joseph Sagaral. To our DILG City Local Government Operations Officer, Ms. Juliet Olalo. To the members of the 15 barangay councils of the city of Tagbilaran, to our barangay officials, our partners in governance, members, partners of the national government agencies, to all our distinguished guests, mayong buntag kanatong tanan. Karong adlaw, gitawag nato kiniog pasidungog, a celebration of dedication, leadership, and exemplary public service. As Tagbilaran City celebrates its 60th year, we honor not only our city's 6 decades of progress, but more importantly, ang mga katawhan who contribute to make that progress possible. Kagabi, amo nang ipasidunggan ato ang mga kaubanan sa City Hall, o karon ang ato ang mga partners sa kabarangayan, kauban ang mga national government agencies. And among our most important partners, of course, is our 15 barangays dinis ato ang dakbayan sa Tagbilaran. Kaya ang kalambuan sa dakbayan, magsugod sa kalambuan sa atong matag barangay. Our barangays are where government is closest to the people, where concerns are heard, services are delivered, and solutions to community problems begin. From maintaining peace and order, to protecting the environment, assisting vulnerable families, and mobilizing residents for development, kamong naa sa mga barangay, kamong mga barangay officials play a vital role in building a better Tagbilaran. That is why kining adlaw sa pasidungog is very meaningful because we will be recognizing the initiatives of our barangays and honor our barangay officials whose commitment to public service deserves to be celebrated. We also recognize this morning the continued support and commitment of our beloved Mayor Jane Yap to strengthen our barangays and ensuring that development reaches every community. Together with our barangay leaders, Mayor Jane continues to pursue a vision where public service is responsive, development is inclusive, and walay barangay nga mabiyaan o walay pamilyang makalimtan. We also acknowledge Congressman Babayap for his continued commitment to supporting the development of Tagbilaran and its communities. Through unity and strong collaboration among our leaders, under the leadership of Congressman Babayap as our representative of the 1st District, mas isog ta karong mga taga-Tagbilaran o mas daghan o bulahan ta in terms of resources. Maunang sa walay pabor-pabor, salamat kayo kong for opening more opportunities and strengthening our programs in the city government of Tagbilaran, labi na sa imong suporta kong sa atuang mga kabarangayan and responding to better to the needs of our people in the city of Tagbilaran. To our barangay officials, sa 15 ka mga kapitanes ning atuang pinanggang dakbayan sa Tagbilaran, sa mga kagawads, atuang mga barangay functionaries, congratulations ug salamat kayo sa inyong tabang. But let us remember that recognition is not the end of our service. It is a renewed call to serve even better. Labi na karon kay senior citizen na ang atuang dakbayan sa Tagbilaran. Let us continue to lead with integrity, listen to our constituents, involve our communities, and ensure that every program creates a real and positive difference in people's lives. As we celebrate 60 years of Tagbilaran, laumi ninyong mga kapitanes, barangay officials, nga ang inyohang city government, kauban ni Mayor Jane, Vice Mayor Adam Hala, o nga mo ang mga kaubanan sa nagkadaiyang departamento sa dakbayan sa Tagbilaran, we will support you all the way. ang kalampusan sa atong dakbayan, dili lamang kalampusan sa atoang City Hall, kundili kalampusan kanatong tanan. Once again, congratulations to all awardees and exemplary barangay officials. May your achievements inspire others to serve with greater dedication and compassion. Padayon kita sa panaghiusa, padayon kita sa pag-alagad, o padayon kita sa pagpalambo sa atong dakbayan. 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
9: Thank you so much, Sir Alvin Luis Acuzar. At the heart of every thriving city is a vision. And behind every vision is a leader who believes in the people. As Tagbilaran City celebrates its 60th Diamond Jubilee, we are privileged to hear from the person entrusted with leading our city toward greater progress, stronger communities, and a brighter future. Ladies and gentlemen, please welcome our beloved City Mayor, the Honorable Jane Sinsoria C. Yap, for inspirational message. Let's give her a round of applause, please.
11: Thank you, Alvin. Sa atong pinalanggang congressman sa unang distrito nga mag-celebrate in town si ang birthday ugma, Congressman John Gisnell Babayap, Vice Mayor Attorney Adam Relson Hala, our City Councilors Jose 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President of Liga ng Mga Barangay, Kapitan Joseph Sagaral. Allow me also to mention our other barangay captains, Kapitan Joel Ibao of Barangay Buol, Kapitan Jun Telmo of Buoy, Kapitan Sergio Bangalao of Kabawan, Kapitan Jenison Balbin of Cogon, Kapitan Marlo 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Pakpakan na to ang ato mga kapitan. Our SK Federated President, Mafe Climaco, ug sa tanan na to mga SKs present here. Our City Administrator, Sir Alvin Acuzar. Our CLGOO, Ma'am Juliet Olalo. Our department heads who are present here this morning. National agency partners, distinguished guests, awardees, and to all our partners in progress, maayong buntag kanatong tanan. Indeed, today is not just an awarding ceremony, but also your renewal of your oath as a extended term in office. I'm sure you're all very happy today, and for those who will be receiving their awards this afternoon, I mean this morning, congratulations kaniyong tanan. Sa atong mga barangay officials, karong adlawa, kamo ang atong pasidunggan. Behind every award we give today are responsibilities that do not end when office hours are over. 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I know that sometimes, while you are looking after everyone else, your own worries have to wait. Mao nga karong adlawa, gusto nako, gusto natong tanan, nga kamo usab ang makabati sa pag-atiman ug pagpasalamat. 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As a mother, I have learned that care often begins with paying attention. You notice when a child is usually quiet, when something is wrong, or when someone needs help but cannot find the words to ask. In many ways, mausab kini ang inyong papel sa barangay. 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You know the people behind the names on our list. You know their homes, their children, and their circumstances. That understanding helps us serve with greater compassion and respond where we are needed most. Our Diamond Jubilee theme, One Family, One City, reminds me of that responsibility. Kaysa usa ka pamilya, dili man parehas ang kahimtang sa tanan. 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Our duty is to make room for all of them as Tagbilaran moves forward. As we prepare our priorities for 2027, I keep thinking about what families need to feel secure. Kung kusog ang ulan, makatulog baka sila nga walay kahadlok. Kung grabe ang kainit, komportable o luwas ba ang atong mga bata sa eskwelahan? Kung adunay kalison sa supply sa tubig, andam ba kita? These are everyday concerns that deserve lasting solutions. That is why climate resilience will be the central to our agenda. Through the Tagbilaran City Water Security and Resilience Project, we are pursuing a water quality laboratory and strategic water reservoir to help protect our water supply. Daghan kayong salamat sa pundong gibubo ni Congressman Babayap. We are also advancing discussions with the University of the Philippines National Center for Transportation Studies for our Sustainable Urban Mobility Plan. We want journeys to school, work, and home to become safer and easier. Apil nini ang mas maayong pagdumala sa traffic, parking, ug public transport. We have allocated funds for solar power in our public school buildings, City Hall, and the Super Mega Health Center, helping sustain the services of our communities that depend on us. And I thank our 16th Sangguniang Panglungsod, led by Attorney Vice Mayor Adam Hala, for our newly adopted environmental code, which strengthens the protection of our air, water, and land. Daghang kayong salamat sa atong mga konsehal og ni Vice Mayor Adam Hala. Ang akong pag-ampo nga ang mga bata karon inigkadako nila adunay limpyo, luwas, ug maayong syudad nga ilang ampingan. That same concern for our families guides the infrastructure we are building. Our concrete road network has grown from 28 to 45.2 kilometers. From 2022 to 2026, we installed street lights along 22.45 kilometers of road. Nasayod yun mo ani kay kada barangay street lighting, kuyog yun mo nako. We have also secured more than 500 million worth of infrastructure projects covering roads, modern street lights, school facilities, drainage, and our housing project. Thank you to the national government and thank you to Congressman Babayap.

anything else, ang imong huna-huna, asa man ta mo duol ani, unsa man ang atong pamaagi para matambalan. 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Ang usa ka ginikanan mas makapahulay o hunahuna kung aduna tay safe nga kapuy-anan para sa atong mga anak. And by end of this year, we are also working a partnership with GSIS para dugangan pa ang atong mga housing communities for our urban poor families. Ako po'y pakita ninyo ang modernization of the Cugon Public Market. Thank you to Congressman Babayap. This will be completed very soon. Kigibubuan yun niya o pundo ang atong super, ang atong Cugon Public Market. This will create better conditions for our vendors and shoppers in barangays near Cugon. Our new legislative building will support work of local governance. 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Each investment must answer a simple question. Unsa may kaayuhan niini sa kinabuhi sa atong katawhan? 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Layo pa ang 2050. Pero ang kaugmaon nga puy-an sa atong mga anak nag-agad sa mga desisyon nga himuon nato karon. We must plan carefully, build responsibly, and make sure that families can share in the opportunities our city creates. And in all of these, we need you. Kamo ang akong katambayayong, our barangay leaders. You help us understand what a community needs before we draw up a project. You tell us when a service is falling short. You help turn city programs into assistance that reach an actual household. Padayon unta kaninyo kaming sultihan sa tinuod nga kahimtang sa inyong mga barangay. Your voices help us make better decisions for our people. Those receiving awards today, congratulations. May this recognition give you renewed strength and remind you that your efforts have made a difference. And to every barangay official here, including whose names may not be called today, please know that your contribution belongs in this celebration. Sa inyong mga pamilya, ako pong kinasingkasing nga pasalamat. Thank you to your families for understanding the interrupted meals, the missed occasions, and the hours your loved ones spend attending to the needs of others. Kikabalo jud ko nga kung barangay official ka, parte na sab ang inyong pamilya sa pagserbisyo sa katawhan sa barangay. As Tagbilaran marks 6 years as a city, I carry a deep sense of responsibility as the first woman entrusted to lead this city. I think of the young girls growing up here, watching us. I hope they will see that there is place for their courage, their ideas, and their compassion in public service. And I hope that when they look back on their time, they will remember a city government that listened, acted, and cared enough to prepare for their future. Isip inyong mayor, ug usa ka inahan, akong dadon ang inyong mga kabalaka, ang inyong mga suggestions and comments sa matag desisyon nga akong himuon. I will listen with patience, act with resolve, and stand firm where the welfare of our people is at stake. Under the

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saving lives, protecting property, and ensuring the safety and security of our communities. Welcome to the turn over of the Unified 911 Emergency Response Motorcycle. At this moment, to formally commence our program, may we request everyone to please stand for the invocation and to lead us in a solemn prayer. We request Reverend Father Richard Pomasek.

0: all together in the name of the Father and of the Son and of the Holy Spirit. Almighty eternal God, we have revealed your glory to all nations, God of power and might, wisdom and justice. Through you, the eternity is rightly administered. Laws are enacted and justice is decreed. Assist with your spirit of counsel and fortitude our public officials, that their administration conducted with righteousness and be eminently useful to your people over whom you preside. May they encourage due respect and religion. Grant to your servants and public officials wisdom, courage, strength, protection, and compassion for the poor and the weak. May they seek to preserve peace, promote national happiness, and continue to bring us the blessings of liberty and equality. We ask this for the intercession of the Blessed Virgin Mary, Mother of God, and Saint Michael the Archangel. We pray to you, who are Lord and God, forever and ever. Amen. In the name of the Father, and of the Son, and of the Holy Spirit.
1: Please remain standing for the singing of the Philippine National Anthem.

0: Precisa, né? To the freshly welcomed us to this significant and meaningful occasion, may we request Honorable Jane Yang, City Mayor of Manila.
1: Provincial officials of the province of Bohol, mayors from different municipalities, and heads of representatives from different national agencies, friends from the media, kanatong tanan, paadyong hapon. This visit has a meaningful beginning. Last August 13 of this year, I could still remember Kong Baba and some mayors that when Mayor Ian Mendez went to the DILG National Office and had an audience with Secretary John Bing. During that meeting, Secretary John Bing promised that he would come to Bohol personally and yeah. deliver to our mayors their projects and requests. Baba and I also promised we would gladly host him here in Tagbilaran. So here we are now, here in Tagbilaran, fulfilling that promise. Indeed, we have leaders who keep their word. Sa atong mga Boholano, naku kayong bili ng pagtuman sa saan. We remember the leaders who listen, who show up, and who follow through. Secretary John Vick, daghan jud kaayong salamat for making time for Bohol and for turning that commitment into action. I'm sure all of us, mayors of Bohol, led by our beloved Governor Aris Comentado and Vice Governor Nick Besas and Congressman Babaya, are very happy to have you here today. Allow me also say thank you, Secretary John Vick and PNP Chief Tartates, for helping us resolve the bomb scare involving three of our major universities in Tagbilaran. With your support, swift action from Team Tagbilaran, led by Chief Bicoy and PD Degay, the case was solved within 24 hours. Maraming maraming salamat po sa tulong niyo. Secretary John Vick and your team, welcome to the City of Peace and Friendship, Tagbilaran. Mabuhay ang Pilipinas, mabuhay ang Pilipino.
0: Thank you very much, Mayor.

0: structure, may we invite everyone to direct their attention to the screen as we present the audiovisual presentation of the Unified 911 success stories.
1: 911, what's your emergency?
2: Sinusunod natin ang trabaho. Kailangan tayo ng tao. Kailangan nila ating kalistuhan. Kailangan nila ang 911.
3: 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And every Filipino deserves to know that help is just one call away. This is why delivering accessible, reliable, and responsive emergency services remains a priority to the Department of the Interior and Local Government. 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As the system continues to improve, more Filipinos get access to medical assistance whenever and wherever they need it most. Since its launch on September 11, 2025, the Unified 911 has faced significant strikes. 9 command centers have been established to strengthen its capacity to handle multiple emergency calls. These include the National Command Center in Manila, regional command centers in the Visayas and Mindanao, and satellite centers in regions 1, 2, 6, and 8. Beyond strengthening our command centers, we are also improving our emergency response capabilities on the ground. 5,000 of our cycles for the Philippine National Police are now being distributed nationwide. While the Bureau of Fire Protection is in the process of procuring 1,500 additional fire trucks to reinforce its existing fleet of 3,000.
4: 5,000 motorcycles.
3: 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They represent our commitment to making emergency assistance more accessible, strengthening our responders, and ensuring that when Filipinos call for help, the government is better equipped to answer. 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
5: Umaaligid ko kasi dito sa first ko na minister na bali dalawang lalaki ko na nakita ko ng mga bata. 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
0: Ladies and gentlemen, we now proceed to one of the significant highlights of today's gathering, the ceremonial turning over the Unified 911 Emergency Response Motorcycles. At this juncture, we respectfully request the presence of our distinguished officials and representative for the ceremonial turning over. We invite Honorable Jun Vicerimolia, Secretary of the Interior and Local Government, together with Police General Jose Malencio Sr. Valdez Jr., Chief Philippine National Police, Fire Chief Superintendent Roberto Rico Neal A. Quanchu, Officer in Charge, Bureau of Fire Protection, Police Brigadier General Arnold Batista Ahmed, Regional Director BRO 7, Honorable John Gisel Yap, First District Representative, and Honorable Jane Yap, City Mayor of Aguilar, to kindly proceed at the center for the turnover. And to receive the 50 units of motorcycles with helmets, we will request the Honorable Rico Aristotle C. Omentado, Governor, Province of Bohol, and Police Colonel Patricio Cambolo Dega Jr., Provincial Director of Bohol BPO.
10: Junior, PNP 7 Regional Director, Police Brigadier General Arnold Abad, PNP Bohol Provincial Director, Police Colonel Patricio Digay Jr., First District Representative John Gisnell Yap II, 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tanan, maayong hapon na kong tanan. Ipanimot na kong upaw eh. First of all, I warmly welcome DILG Secretary Junbin Cremonia and PNP Chief Police General Jose Melencio C. Nartates Jr. here in the province of Bohol for the turnover of 50 units of unified 911 emergency response motorcycles to our local police force. Welcome to the Philippines' first and only UNESCO Global Geopark and Regenerative Island, Mr. SILG. Pagpaka na po. Your presence today reflects the strong partnership among the DILG, PNP, the provincial government of Bohol, our LGUs and other stakeholders in ensuring public safety and strengthening emergency response. On behalf of the Bohol people, I extend our heartfelt gratitude to DILG under the leadership of Secretary Limonia for providing these valuable assets to strengthen our capacity to protect and serve our communities. These motorcycles, intended for police stations across the province, the Provincial Mobile Force Company, and the Bohol Tourist Police Unit, demonstrate the continuing commitment to building a more capable and responsive police force under the administration of President Ferdinand R. Marcos Jr. With Bohol's growing population and continued influx of tourists, strengthening our security measures and improving our emergency response capabilities have become increasingly important in line with the goals of the unified 911 system. Through the support of DILG and our partner agencies, we can improve police mobility, strengthen coordination, and help ensure that assistance reach those who need it when every second counts. the presence of Secretary Bulian and Philippine Chief Nartatis further reinforces our shared commitment to a safer Bohol and better quality of life for all under the Bagong Pilipinas. We are grateful for the development and look forward to the program and initiatives that will benefit PNP Bohol and the province of Bohol in the years ahead. Kanitanan, dagang-dagang salamat. Mr. Secretary, before I will end my speech, maraming salamat sa project natin, yung joint project with DPWH sa our province, yung World Bank, yung bulk water supply dito sa Bohol. Thank you very much. Patakan ako. Let us remember that building a smart, resilient, and inclusive society begins with protecting our people, preserving peace, and ensuring that emergency assistance is within reach. May these motorcycle units serve as a symbol of a more capable police force and our shared commitment to protecting lives and building a safer community. Daghang salamat po sa kanunay Abante Bohol. Mabuhay ang DLG! Mabuhay ang DLG! Mabuhay ang Bohol!
0: Thank you very much. Welcome to Rico Aristotle's Ipomentay. To introduce our distinguished guest speaker, we are honored to call on the Chief of the Philippine National Police, Police General Jose Valencia C. Nartatis Jr.
11: Magandang hapon sa ating lahat. Una, the Philippine National Police is pledging its commitment to the support of this unified 911, the project of our Secretary, the Interior Governor. Guest of honor for today. Ulit-ulit, Philippine National Police ay sumusuporta at not only to this project, but the rest of the projects that our secretary have launched, and as well as in partnership with the local government units. Lahat po ng local government units ay nandiyan. I have 3 pages to introduce our guest of honor, the speaker, pero I will summarize it into 3. Una-una, ang our guest of honor speaker is isang masipag, kilalang masipag, magaling at matalinong gobernador at magaling official ng Pilipinas. 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
12: Scuba diving,
8: 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You have the mountains, you have the chocolate hills, you have beautiful, you have the beaches. 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
12: And there are only two industries that AI cannot replace. Two. One is caregiving ng pag-alaga na tao. And two is tourism. Hindi kaya ng computer ng tourism. So Bohol is future-proof. You are future-proof. 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And it took me 15 years to get to the position where I am. And I stayed for another 15 to be PILG. So, this journey makes me realize one thing. Number one, the Philippines is a very large country that people need the government's attention. Ang bilis magbago ng mundo. 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Would you believe that this is the safest time in the Philippine system? Crime is at its lowest. In all metrics, it's at its lowest. But people don't feel safe. Because the world is changing faster than we can imagine. Nung bata tayo, siguro dito sa buhol, wala kang telepono na nito. 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So these are the things that are challenging at ako. I have forgotten yung listening to politics. Yung impeachment, isang araw hindi ako nito. 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At sigurado ko, ang mauna dyan ay ang island. 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
0: Thank you,
12: Dear
0: Pastor.
12: Thank you, Dear Pastor.
0: Thank you, Dear Pastor. Please be seated. Before we see, we'd like to take this special moment to present our token to our distinguished guest. The watermark painting is dedicated to Honorable John McSerian Mullin, Secretary of the Interior and Local Government. And to give the token, we respectfully request Police Governor General Arnold Evangelista Abad, Regional Director of PRO 7, together with Police Corporal Professional C.D. Guy Jr. to the honor. May we invite the Honorable John McSerian Mullin, sir, to present the best one round. This painting is handcrafted by Police Staff Sergeant Rino Aliora of the Nirvana Municipal Police Station.
13: Thank you.
12: Pawo kasi mga kanina, leaders, kamulit tayo ng mga PSP.
13: Let us start the lesson. The Son, the Holy Spirit. May God, who has led us over the works of His hands, be with you all. To talk with God, Creator of heaven and earth, in the rich deeps of your wisdom, you have empowered us to produce great, beautiful works. God, we pray that those who use this vehicle may travel safely with care for the safety of others. Let them always find Christ to be the companion of your journey, who lives and reigns forever and ever.
14: Apa? Apa? Apa? Apa? Apa? Apa? Apa? Apa? Apa? Apa? Apa? Apa? Apa? Apa? Apa? Apa? Apa? Apa? Apa? Apa? Apa? Apa? Apa? Apa? Apa? Apa? Apa? Apa? Apa? Apa? Apa? Apa? Apa? Apa? Apa? Apa? Apa? Apa? Apa? Apa? Apa? Apa? Apa? Apa? Apa? Apa? Apa? Apa? Apa? Apa? Apa? Apa? Apa? Apa? Apa? Apa? Apa? Apa? Apa? Apa? Apa? Apa? Apa? Apa? Apa? Apa? Apa? Apa? Apa? Apa? Apa? Apa? Apa? Apa? Apa? Apa? Apa? Apa? Apa? Apa? Apa? Apa? Apa? Apa? Apa? Apa? Apa? Apa? Apa? Apa? Apa? Apa? Apa? Apa? Ap

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1: Good morning, alas 6:42. 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Joe Martikong, Cecilia Satera Calipes, watching live from Bungahan, Antiquera. 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